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1: Juno weather.
2: With a clearing sky today, temperatures will be in the low to mid 60s for the high, a light southeast wind. Tonight, partly cloudy, Arlo 49, then mostly sunny and a bit warmer on Tuesday with a high 69. Areas of scattered showers late Tuesday night down to 52. Widespread rain likely by midweek on Wednesday. Our next weather update is in less than 30 minutes. This is Juno Media Center meteorologist Dan Holliday.
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1: It's Tori, and so excited for the Aukman Triathlon. That is this Sunday, August 2nd. Swim, bike, run, baby. And this is all going to start at the University of Alaska, 7 a.m. That's when the whole thing starts. You know, I did a sprint, and there is a sprint and an Olympic and a long duathlon as well. So there are some options. The sprint I did a long time ago, and it was the greatest thing to accomplish. It was so hard and the training was hard, but so worth it. So good luck to you. If you are doing this, you can go to Aukman Triathlon online. So if you haven't registered yet, I would probably do that pretty quickly. But I, you know, if you've been training, I know you got this.

0: I have been waiting for this TV show to start. It's Tori KXJ, by the way. And tonight, the new show called Furious, it's on Hulu, and it's a psychological crime thriller. It's about a serial killer, but it's about a female serial killer, which is rare, apparently. But the star is, did you ever watch Shameless? So it's Emmy Rossum, the lead actress from Shameless. She plays the FBI agent. I am so excited about this. On Hulu, starts tonight. I think they've dropped like three, but I am going to try and not binge because I feel like I'm going to like the show a lot. Also, if you haven't checked out The Westies yet, you can get it through Prime on MGM, but it's Italian mob versus Irish mob set in New York in the early 80s. The cast is incredible. It is so good. I think last night was episode 4.
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0: Black Sabbath, KXJ. It's Tori, and so excited because the Duck Derby is coming back this summer. Nothing says summer like the Duck Derby. It's Saturday, August 22nd at Twin Lakes. I love that moment when the helicopter drops all of those yellow rubber duckies. And of course, this is where you adopt a yellow rubber duck, and all of the proceeds stays right here in Juneau to help us out. Thank you to the awesome Rotary Club who works so hard putting this together. And if you're ready for adoption, the ducks are ready for you. You can go to JuneauDuckDerby.com.
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3: Hi, yeah, I'm Emil Mackey. I'm the country financial insurance agent here in Juneau, Alaska. Yeah, we offer all kinds of services, home, auto, life, boat. I can broker all kinds of business insurance. I even have a couple airplanes that we insure around the state. I think it's important for insurance purposes to have a local agent because when you have a claim, you need somebody local you can talk to. Otherwise, you're talking oftentimes to a claims agent that's outside the state. They're not here to serve you. Your agent is. And having a local agent that can help you through the claims process can really help you with a lot of heartache avoidance later. Also, you know, we give to our local community. I help coach football. I give to the football and basketball and wrestling clubs and the swim club. And having a local agent helps you. It helps the community. And it really helps you maximize what you're getting back from your insurance company. So, yeah, look local first.

0: KXJ, it's Tori. You know, ChatGPT, I absolutely love it. But there was a couple that we learned about, a married couple, and the wife found a conversation that her husband was having with ChatGPT about their marriage. And so it kind of affected them. But most recently, the conversations are around flirting with ChatGPT. I'm like, what? So couples are getting mad at each other because they're finding flirtatious conversations, like talking to and flirting with ChatGPT, the bot. I'm like, what? How? What? I'm so confused. I mean, my whole thing is I'll ask things like maybe give me hairstyle suggestions, which, by the way, came up with some. I asked for pictures, too. Really, really cool. You know, just all kinds of things like how to get rid of that mosquito bite. But I've never thought about flirting with ChatGPT. I guess if you're going to flirt and you're in a couple, I mean, going with a bot instead of a person, maybe okay, maybe better.
1: Juno weather. With a clearing sky today, temperatures will be in the low to mid 60s for the high. A light southeast wind. Tonight, partly cloudy, our low 49. Then mostly sunny and a bit warmer on Tuesday with a high 69. Areas of scattered showers late Tuesday night down to 52. Widespread rain likely by midweek on Wednesday. Our next weather update is in less than 30 minutes. This is Juno Media Center meteorologist Dan Holliday.
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2: From the capital city, I'm Jim Miller. Here are the stories we're following this hour. Juno Assembly expected to take up several major issues during its meeting tonight, including whether to place two bond measures totaling $25 million on October's municipal election ballot. One proposal would ask voters to approve up to $16 million for repairs and upgrades at several public schools, while the second would authorize up to $9.4 million for improvements to the Mendenhall Wastewater Treatment Plant. Last year, the Assembly chose not to place those bond questions on the ballot because of an already crowded election. Assembly members will also consider asking voters to renew the city's temporary 3% sales tax for another 5 years. The tax helps fund services including police, fire, road maintenance, snow removal, and general government operations. Also on tonight's agenda are proposed changes to some sales tax exemptions and a request from the Juno Housing First Collaborative to lease city land near Home Depot for affordable and supportive housing. Public testimony will be accepted before the Assembly votes. The cost of renovating Juno's future City Hall may come in lower than expected. A $4.4 million bid from Carver Construction being recommended for Assembly approval Monday, well below the city's original $6 million estimate for renovating the first two floors of the Michael J. Burns Building. Renovation part of a $20.5 million project to purchase and convert much of the building into a new City Hall. Once complete, the space will house 11 city departments, about 147 employees, and a new Assembly chambers. The city received 5 bids for the project, with Carver Construction submitting the lowest. While some individual construction costs varied widely among bidders, the overall proposal came in significantly under budget. City officials say the move has been delayed until next May.
3: An important update is that we are not going to be able to move out of the Marine View building or this building by the end of the calendar year as we had originally hoped. So we have entered into an additional 6-month lease with Marine View. We anticipate the project to be complete by May. However, the way that leasing works when you're over a barrel is you don't necessarily get a better rate for 3 months versus 6 months, and the risk of it taking, let's say, 4 months was such that it was just made more economic sense to sign a 6-month lease. So because that is now eating up some of our contingency in the project cost, the general fund portion of that will eat up contingency, I wanted to make sure that you were aware of it.
2: Relocation has faced rising costs over the past year, but the lower construction bid could help offset some of those increases. Voluntary agreement limiting Juno to 5 large cruise ships per day could soon become city law. A proposed ordinance will be introduced tonight at the Juno Assembly meeting that would make the current 5-ship limit mandatory. Assembly members sponsoring the measure say the change intended to provide certainty for residents and the cruise industry, especially after a recent federal court ruling upheld the cruise passenger limit in Bar Harbor, Maine, strengthening the legal basis for similar regulations. Assembly member Paul Kelly says the proposal is meant to establish a citywide cap of 5 large ships, including any future cruise docks such as the one proposed by Gold Belt on Douglas Island. Supporters say the limit reflects what Juno's infrastructure can reasonably handle. Recent black bear shooting near downtown Juno prompting renewed calls from residents for the city to address what they describe as an armed encampment on Capitol Avenue. In a post on the Juno Community Collective, neighbors have petitioned the city and borough of Juno to remove the encampment, saying unsecured garbage has attracted bears to the area for years and now pose a growing public safety risk. Concerns follow the July 9th shooting of a young black bear near Willoughby Avenue. The bear was later euthanized by the Department of Fish and Game. Fish and Game officials say the incident could likely have been avoided if attractants, including unsecured trash, had been properly managed. Residents say they're particularly concerned because the shooting occurred near homes and the Fosby Apartments. Alaska wildlife troopers continue to investigate. So far, no charges or citations have been issued. Now you're up to date with News of the North. I'm Jim Miller.
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1: Juno weather.
5: We're dry through Tuesday and then an increasing chance for wet weather midweek. Mostly cloudy sky and overnight low will drop down in the mid to upper 40s. Limited sunshine Tuesday, a high into the upper 60s. Clouds and showers on Wednesday, a high near 65. Little sunshine through the clouds again Thursday, upper 60s. And then we should see clouds on Friday. A high will be just over 70. Our next weather update in less than 30 minutes. This is Juno Media Center meteorologist Sally Russell.
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93.3 KXJ Juno's Rock Variety. It's Tori. Well, happy Monday, my friend. We're back at it together. I hope you had a fantastic weekend. A huge congratulations to everyone who ran the Juno Marathon and Half Marathon. Man, we had a great turnout for that. You rocked it. You did it. Yes, you did.

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They all live on Juno's KXJ.

0: Jefferson Starship, KXJ. They are headlining a festival, by the way, in Illinois, coming up in August. I mean, I like a destination concert, just saying.
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3: 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I think it's important for insurance purposes to have a local agent because when you have a claim, you need somebody local you can talk to. 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They're not here to serve you. Your agent is. And having a local agent that can help you through the claims process can really help you with a lot of heartache avoidance later. Also, you know, we give to our local community. I help coach football. I give to the football and basketball and wrestling clubs and the swim club. And having a local agent helps you. 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And it really helps you maximize what you're getting back from your insurance company. So, yeah, look local first.
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1: It's Tori, most excited for the Salmon Derby. That's coming up around the corner. It's August 6th to the 8th. I mean, we are going to have dock-to-dock full coverage all weekend long. I know. If you haven't signed up, you know, might want to get to that. But it's just, it's such a great yearly tradition. Of course, the Salmon Derby is always near and dear to my heart. My granddad was a huge fisherman, and he won a Salmon Derby just shy of his 90th birthday. And so I always think of him when Salmon Derby comes around. And we'll be dedicating this Salmon Derby, which is, by the way, the 80th, right? To our own Kelly Perez, who has been with us and serving Southeast Alaska radio stations for 50 years. That's pretty cool, right?
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0: KXJ and gorgeous Juno. It's Tori. I feel like today's quote, I needed to hear this. Maybe the reason life feels so fast is because we're always looking ahead instead of looking around.
1: Juno weather.
2: We're dry through Tuesday and then an increasing chance for wet weather midweek. Mostly cloudy sky and overnight low will drop down in the mid to upper 40s. Limited sunshine Tuesday, a high into the upper 60s. Clouds and showers on Wednesday, a high near 65. Little sunshine through the clouds again Thursday, upper 60s. And then we should see clouds on Friday. A high will be just over 70. Our next weather update in less than 30 minutes. This is Juno Media Center meteorologist Sally Russell.
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1: It's Tori, and so excited for the Aukman Triathlon. That is this Sunday, August 2nd. Swim, bike, run, baby. And this is all going to start at the University of Alaska, 7 a.m. That's when the whole thing starts. You know, I did a sprint, and there is a sprint and an Olympic and a long duathlon as well. So there are some options. The sprint I did a long time ago, and it was the greatest thing to accomplish. It was so hard and the training was hard, but so worth it. So good luck to you. If you are doing this, you can go to Aukman Triathlon online. So if you haven't registered yet, I would probably do that pretty quickly. But I, you know, if you've been training, I know you got this.

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They all live on Juno's KXJ.

0: I have been waiting for this TV show to start. It's Tori KXJ, by the way. And tonight, the new show called Furious. It's on Hulu, and it's a psychological crime thriller. It's about a serial killer, but it's about a female serial killer, which is rare, apparently. But the star is... Did you ever watch Shameless? So it's Emmy Rossum, the lead actress from Shameless. She plays the FBI agent. I am so excited about this. On Hulu, starts tonight. I think they've dropped like three, but I am going to try and not binge because I feel like I'm going to like this show a lot. Also, if you haven't checked out The Westies yet, you can get it through Prime on MGM, but it's Italian mob versus Irish mob set in New York in the early 80s. The cast is incredible. It is so good. I think last night was episode 4.
1: Juno weather.
2: We're dry through Tuesday and then an increasing chance for wet weather midweek. Mostly cloudy sky and overnight low will drop down in the mid to upper 40s. Limited sunshine Tuesday, a high into the upper 60s. Clouds and showers on Wednesday, a high near 65. Little sunshine through the clouds again Thursday, upper 60s. And then we should see clouds on Friday. A high will be just over 70. Our next weather update in less than 30 minutes. 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
1: It's Tori, and so excited because the Duck Derby is coming back this summer. Nothing says summer like the Duck Derby. It's Saturday, August 22nd at Twin Lakes. I love that moment when the helicopter drops all of those yellow rubber duckies. 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

0: KXJ, it's Tori. You know, ChatGPT, I absolutely love it. But there was a couple that we learned about, a married couple, and the wife found a conversation that her husband was having with ChatGPT about their marriage. And so it kind of affected them. But most recently, the conversations are around flirting with ChatGPT. I'm like, what? So couples are getting mad at each other because they're finding flirtatious conversations, like talking to and flirting with ChatGPT, the bot. I'm like, what? How? What? I'm so confused. I mean, my whole thing is I'll ask things like maybe give me hairstyle suggestions, which, by the way, came up with some. I asked for pictures, too. Really, really cool. You know, just all kinds of things like how to get rid of that mosquito bite. But I've never thought about flirting with ChatGPT. I guess if you're going to flirt and you're in a couple, I mean, going with a bot instead of a person, maybe okay, maybe better.
1: Juno weather.
2: We're dry through Tuesday and then an increasing chance for wet weather midweek. Mostly cloudy sky and overnight low will drop down in the mid to upper 40s. Limited sunshine Tuesday, a high into the upper 60s. Clouds and showers on Wednesday, a high near 65. Little sunshine through the clouds again Thursday, upper 60s. And then we should see clouds on Friday. A high will be just over 70. Our next weather update in less than 30 minutes. This is Juno Media Center meteorologist Sally Russell.
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5: I'm Dan Sullivan. I'm running for the U.S. Senate, and I approve this message.
3: Paid for by Alaskans for Dan Sullivan.
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Well, we're going back to Florida. I know you missed the Sunshine State to meet this 30-year-old dude in the neighborhood. Sounds like he likes to help himself. That's coming up here shortly on the Greg Stone.

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1: Mother, do you think they'll drop the bomb?

0: classic Pink Floyd off the wall on your Monday. It's Greg Stone, and you know, there's no better place to find unique individuals than the state of Florida. There's no boundaries down there, evidently. That's why everybody has a gun. Let's go.
1: Oh, who are the people in your neighborhood? The people that you meet each day.
0: 30-year-old man named Jeffrey from Florida been arrested after he broke into a woman's home last Thursday at about 6:30 in the morning. She woke up to her dogs barking. That's when she grabbed her firearm and walked downstairs. Then she saw Jeffrey. He was in her kitchen enjoying some sort of makeshift margarita. He apologized and ran out, jumping over her back fence. He lives down the street. She knows who he is. It's unclear why he broke in other than he was looking for a party. He had brought a six-pack of beer with him. And then helped himself to the woman's vodka and tequila. And he also left behind a cut lime. When cops caught up with him at his home, he claimed that he'd been sleeping all morning. After eating breakfast and drinking a few beers, he denied being at the neighbor's home and was charged with burglary, petty theft, and resisting an officer. Remember, there's cameras everywhere, people. Everywhere. That has got to be the first thing. If you're a criminal, that's got to be the first thing that crosses your mind. And if you're all right with being caught, then, you know, go ahead. But you're going to get caught. You always get caught.
2: Juno weather.
3: We're dry through Tuesday and then an increasing chance for wet weather midweek. Mostly cloudy sky and overnight low will drop down in the mid to upper 40s. Limited sunshine Tuesday, a high into the upper 60s. Clouds and showers on Wednesday, a high near 65. Little sunshine through the clouds again Thursday, upper 60s. And then we should see clouds on Friday. A high will be just over 70. Our next weather update in less than 30 minutes. This is Juno Media Center meteorologist Sally Russell.
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0: Mick turned 86 yesterday. Happy belated birthday to the Rolling Stones front man. You're listening to the Greg Stone Show, and it looks like LeBron has made his choice. He's going to be a 76er.
1: He impressed as a Cavalier.
2: LeBron James!
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2: Oh, what a block from James!
1: And broke records as a Laker.
2: LeBron James at the buzzer!
1: Now LeBron James is a 76er, but enough about his age. He's also going to play for Philadelphia. Nike invites you to celebrate King James' 24th NBA season with his new signature sneaker, Air Force Dunes. Nike Air Force Dunes offer everything an athlete at LeBron's age demands. Velcro straps instead of laces, with orthopedic insoles to reduce stress to the ankles, knees, hips. Nike Air Force Dunes. Because evidently, LeBron's sticking around to play with his grandson.
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0: Love that song, man. I tell you what, those first four Zeppelin records, pretty amazing. Ramble on off of two. It's Greg Stone. Thanks for having us in your speakers today. We'll be back tomorrow. I'll help you through it Tuesday. Same stony time, same stony place.
1: This is not headline news. Comic-Con announced Ryan Gosling will star in Ghost Rider. To prepare for his role as a guy who's so freaking hot that he's on fire, Gosling will do nothing. David Lee Roth canceled the rest of his tour. If this affects your summer plans, you're David Lee Roth. 105 million Americans are currently not working. There's even a name for them. Influencers and amateur podcasters. And LeBron James signed a 2-year deal to play in Philadelphia. So a headline from next year, welcome to the 76ers, Bronny James. This is not headline news.
2: Juno weather.
3: We're dry through Tuesday and then an increasing chance for wet weather midweek. Mostly cloudy sky and overnight low will drop down in the mid to upper 40s. Limited sunshine Tuesday, a high into the upper 60s. Clouds and showers on Wednesday, a high near 65. Little sunshine through the clouds again Thursday, upper 60s. And then we should see clouds on Friday. A high will be just over 70. Our next weather update in less than 30 minutes. 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

0: Band's getting ready to kick off four nights. Madison Square Garden doesn't get much bigger than that. It's Rush and their 50-something tour. First show in that four is tomorrow night. I'm Tim Jeffries, and if you missed it over the weekend, well, I'm here to catch up on it. Organizers canceled the Catapult exhibit at the Zwarte Cross Festival in the Netherlands after a second stuntman was injured. This guy broke his ankle on the landing after being launched by a catapult. Yes, they're launched by a catapult, fly hundreds of feet in the air. And as they say, it's not the flying part, it's the landing part. The prior day stuntman Jim Van Ness suffered a severe concussion when he was knocked unconscious after hitting his knee and his head upon landing. Zwarte Cross Festival is the largest paid festival in the Netherlands, combining music, motocross, and theatrical stunts. And it looks like an absolute hoot.
1: Juno weather.
2: We're dry through Tuesday and then an increasing chance for wet weather midweek. Mostly cloudy sky and overnight low will drop down in the mid to upper 40s. Limited sunshine Tuesday, a high into the upper 60s. Clouds and showers on Wednesday, a high near 65. Little sunshine through the clouds again Thursday, upper 60s. And then we should see clouds on Friday. A high will be just over 70. Our next weather update in less than 30 minutes. This is Juno Media Center meteorologist Sally Russell.
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5: Here to talk about state roads and bridge closures is Sonny Mauricio from the Alaska Department of Transportation.
6: I'm here at the Back Loop Bridge, where the closure will look very similar to 2025, with Mendenhall Loop Road and Back Loop Bridge being closed, extending from Mint Way to Montana Creek Road. As you may remember, in 2025, a section of the Back Loop Bridge was damaged from floodwater, which caused the closure to be extended, and we had to make necessary repairs to make the bridge safe for the traveling public. That's just one example of how anything can happen at any time during this flood. Now let's head down the river to Brotherhood Bridge and take a look over there. Brotherhood Bridge will also look very similar as it did in 2025. It'll remain open for drivers and motorists. However, the multi-use pedestrian paths that go over and under the bridge on both sides will be closed. Do not try to go around or through the barricades, and in general, just stay away from the river during the event.
5: For a complete list of our resources, visit our website and sign up for alerts at juno.org.
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0: feeling satisfied? Music from Boston, it's Jim Jeffries. I'm not satisfied. In fact, I'm just getting started. Another long set on the way with some Rat and AC/DC next.
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0: You know, there is a highway in Australia referred to as the Highway to Hell. It's the Canning Highway, pretty notorious, and immortalized in the song. It's Tim Jeffries. You ready for another long set? Steve Miller's going to kick it off. Soundgarden, too. Stick around.
1: Juno weather.
2: We're dry through Tuesday and then an increasing chance for wet weather midweek. Mostly cloudy sky and overnight low will drop down in the mid to upper 40s. Limited sunshine Tuesday, a high into the upper 60s. Clouds and showers on Wednesday, a high near 65. Little sunshine through the clouds again Thursday, upper 60s. And then we should see clouds on Friday. A high will be just over 70. Our next weather update in less than 30 minutes. This is Juno Media Center meteorologist Sally Russell.
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3: Here to talk about state roads and bridge closures is Sonny Mauricio from the Alaska Department of Transportation.
4: I'm here at the Back Loop Bridge, where the closure will look very similar to 2025, with Mendenhall Loop Road and Back Loop Bridge being closed, extending from Mint Way to Montana Creek Road. As you may remember, in 2025, a section of the Back Loop Bridge was damaged from floodwater, which caused the closure to be extended, and we had to make necessary repairs to make the bridge safe for the traveling public. That's just one example of how anything can happen at any time during this flood. Now let's head down the river to Brotherhood Bridge and take a look over there. Brotherhood Bridge will also look very similar as it did in 2025. It will remain open for drivers and motorists. However, the multi-use pedestrian paths that go over and under the bridge on both sides will be closed. Do not try to go around or through the barricades, and in general, just stay away from the river during the event.
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0: You know, there's no other really band that sounds quite like Soundgarden. It's Tim Jeffries, and speaking of bands that are unique to their sound, here's the Kinks.
1: Met a girl called Lola, and I took her back to my place. Feeling good.

0: Speaking of bicycle races, congratulations to Tadej Pogačar, who won his fifth Tour de France over the weekend. Tim Jeffries, the city of San Francisco has just released their annual parking ticket report. I find this fascinating. A chef in her 20s has received the most parking tickets in San Francisco in the past 12 months. The annual report, again, just released. Her name was not disclosed by the San Francisco police, but fines for the 309 tickets issued in her car in the past year add up to $33,900. And the crazy part, she drives a 1997 Buick. Also listed were two UPS trucks, which received at least 200 tickets for a total of $20,000 or more in penalties in the last year. I think what they do after they release this report is have a period of amnesty. So this woman who owes $33,000 can probably pay some of the fines and won't be hit with that steep of a fine. But how crazy is that? 309 tickets in a year. You can do the math. That's almost a ticket a day.
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2: We're dry through Tuesday and then an increasing chance for wet weather midweek. Mostly cloudy sky and overnight low will drop down in the mid to upper 40s. Limited sunshine Tuesday, a high into the upper 60s. Clouds and showers on Wednesday, a high near 65. Little sunshine through the clouds again Thursday, upper 60s. And then we should see clouds on Friday. A high will be just over 70. Our next weather update in less than 30 minutes. This is Juno Media Center meteorologist Sally Russell.
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0: It's one of the all-time great rock anthems, don't you think? Steppenwolf, Born to Be Wild. It's Tim Jeffries kicking off another long set. We got the Red Hot Chili Peppers and Pink Floyd. Stand by.
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0: like the only song in that whole double album from Pink Floyd that all four members contributed in the writing. Run Like Hell. It's Tim Jeffries. You ready for another long set? Stone Temple Pilots kicking it off next.
1: Juno weather.
2: We're dry through Tuesday and then an increasing chance for wet weather midweek. Mostly cloudy sky and overnight low will drop down in the mid to upper 40s. Limited sunshine Tuesday, a high into the upper 60s. Clouds and showers on Wednesday, a high near 65. Little sunshine through the clouds again Thursday, upper 60s. And then we should see clouds on Friday. A high will be just over 70. Our next weather update in less than 30 minutes. This is Juno Media Center meteorologist Sally Russell.
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0: ZZ Top, and I thank you. Hey, it's Tim Jeffries with the story of a man in Montana recovering after surviving a freak hiking accident in which he was impaled by his own trekking pole while climbing the state's highest peak. David Schifaldi was ascending the 12,799-foot granite peak with two friends. When he slipped on rocks about 10 miles into the climb, as he got up, he realized one trekking pole was still on the ground. The other had pierced into his side. Good for Schifaldi that his day job is a nurse. He was able to administer first aid and get to an emergency room for repairs. And of course, he had to post a gnarly photo on social media because that's what you do when you're impaled by a trekking pole.
1: Juno weather.
2: We're dry through Tuesday and then an increasing chance for wet weather midweek. Mostly cloudy sky and overnight low will drop down in the mid to upper 40s. Limited sunshine Tuesday, a high into the upper 60s. Clouds and showers on Wednesday, a high near 65. Little sunshine through the clouds again Thursday, upper 60s. And then we should see clouds on Friday. A high will be just over 70. Our next weather update in less than 30 minutes. 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

0: I Like to Rock with April Wine. Had a good gig this summer, opening up for Triumph in their anniversary tour. I'm Tim Jeffries. Speaking of anniversary tours, I mentioned it earlier in the show. Rush getting ready to kick off their Madison Square Garden four nights that start tomorrow night at Madison Square Garden, one of the most famed arenas in all of the United States, if not the world. Rush kicking off another long set next.
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0: Not every rose has a thorn. There are some hybrids that are thornless, but that's not the one that Brett Michaels is singing about, no. Tim Jeffries, and you want some Who? You better stick around. You bet stick around.
1: Juno weather.
2: We're dry through Tuesday and then an increasing chance for wet weather midweek. Mostly cloudy sky and overnight low will drop down in the mid to upper 40s. Limited sunshine Tuesday, a high into the upper 60s. Clouds and showers on Wednesday, a high near 65. Little sunshine through the clouds again Thursday, upper 60s. And then we should see clouds on Friday. A high will be just over 70. Our next weather update in less than 30 minutes. 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

0: Fleetwood Mac. It's Tim Jeffries. Always love me a good missing dog story. In this case, a missing Nebraska dog turned up in Indiana after missing for 5 years. Chong is a mixed breed, escaped from its home near Lincoln, Nebraska, and turned up 5 years later at a Love's truck stop in Indiana, 642 miles from home. Search finally came to an end when a friend sent the family a Facebook post thinking that this might be your dog at a county shelter, animal shelter in Indiana. But the problem was Chong, the dog, had been microchipped by someone else after his escape. Eventually, they got through the paperwork and Chong was returned to his family in Nebraska. And the video is quite emotional. If you want to get a little choked up, look up Chong, missing dog from Nebraska found.
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2: We're dry through Tuesday and then an increasing chance for wet weather midweek. Mostly cloudy sky and overnight low will drop down in the mid to upper 40s. Limited sunshine Tuesday, a high into the upper 60s. Clouds and showers on Wednesday, a high near 65. Little sunshine through the clouds again Thursday, upper 60s. And then we should see clouds on Friday. A high will be just over 70. Our next weather update in less than 30 minutes. 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
4: Here to talk about state roads and bridge closures is Sonny Mauricio from the Alaska Department of Transportation.
5: I'm here at the Back Loop Bridge, where the closure will look very similar to 2025, with Mendenhall Loop Road and Back Loop Bridge being closed, extending from Mint Way to Montana Creek Road. As you may remember, in 2025, a section of the Back Loop Bridge was damaged from floodwater, which caused the closure to be extended, and we had to make necessary repairs to make the bridge safe for the traveling public. That's just one example of how anything can happen at any time during this flood. Now let's head down the river to Brotherhood Bridge and take a look over there. Brotherhood Bridge will also look very similar as it did in 2025. It'll remain open for drivers and motorists. However, the multi-use pedestrian paths that go over and under the bridge on both sides will be closed. Do not try to go around or through the barricades, and in general, just stay away from the river during the event.
4: For a complete list of our resources, visit our website and sign up for alerts at juno.org.
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0: Neil Young doesn't often disclose who he writes his songs about, but the old man was the caretaker of his Broken Arrow ranch that he bought in California, a place called La Honda. It's in the Santa Cruz, I guess you call them the Santa Cruz Mountains, up there by Woodside area. It's nice, full of redwoods. It's Tim Jeffries, Motley Crue kicking off another long set, some Blue Oyster Cult, too. Stick around.
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0: Don't Fear the Reaper. It's the Blue Oyster Cult. It's Tim Jeffries. It's been a lot of fun hanging out. Hope we can do it tomorrow night. Gonna leave you with a great song. It's a cover. It's Van Halen. It's next.
1: Juno weather.
2: We're dry through Tuesday and then an increasing chance for wet weather midweek. Mostly cloudy sky and overnight low will drop down in the mid to upper 40s. Limited sunshine Tuesday, a high into the upper 60s. Clouds and showers on Wednesday, a high near 65. Little sunshine through the clouds again Thursday, upper 60s. And then we should see clouds on Friday. A high will be just over 70. Our next weather update in less than 30 minutes. 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
4: Here to talk about state roads and bridge closures is Sunny Mauricio from the Alaska Department of Transportation.
5: I'm here at the Back Loop Bridge, where the closure will look very similar to 2025, with Mendenhall Loop Road and Back Loop Bridge being closed, extending from Mint Way to Montana Creek Road. As you may remember, in 2025, a section of the Back Loop Bridge was damaged from floodwater, which caused the closure to be extended, and we had to make necessary repairs to make the bridge safe for the traveling public. That's just one example of how anything can happen at any time during this flood. Now let's head down the river to Brotherhood Bridge and take a look over there. Brotherhood Bridge will also look very similar as it did in 2025. It will remain open for drivers and motorists. However, the multi-use pedestrian paths that go over and under the bridge on both sides will be closed. Do not try to go around or through the barricades, and in general, just stay away from the river during the event.
4: For a complete list of our resources, visit our website and sign up for alerts at juno.org.
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0: Juno weather.
1: We're dry through later today, but a chance of showers on the increase at least for Wednesday. Gray skies through the early morning will drop down in the middle to upper 40s. We're back with partial sunshine and upper 60s Tuesday. Tuesday night, an isolated shower or two, an overnight low in the low 50s. Showers back with us on Wednesday, a high near 65. Thursday, partly sunny, highs upper 60s. Our next weather update in less than 30 minutes. This is Juno Media Center meteorologist Sally Russell.
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0: Juno weather.
1: We're dry through later today, but a chance of showers on the increase at least for Wednesday. Gray skies through the early morning will drop down in the middle to upper 40s. We're back with partial sunshine and upper 60s Tuesday. Tuesday night, an isolated shower or two, an overnight low in the low 50s. Showers back with us on Wednesday, a high near 65. Thursday, partly sunny, highs upper 60s. Our next weather update in less than 30 minutes. 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

0: Juno weather.
1: We're dry through later today, but a chance of showers on the increase at least for Wednesday. Gray skies through the early morning will drop down in the middle to upper 40s. We're back with partial sunshine and upper 60s Tuesday. Tuesday night, an isolated shower or two, an overnight low in the low 50s. Showers back with us on Wednesday, a high near 65. Thursday, partly sunny, highs upper 60s. Our next weather update in less than 30 minutes. This is Juno Media Center meteorologist Sally Russell.
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0: Juno weather.
1: We're dry through later today, but a chance of showers on the increase at least for Wednesday. Gray skies through the early morning will drop down in the middle to upper 40s. We're back with partial sunshine and upper 60s Tuesday. Tuesday night, an isolated shower or two, an overnight low in the low 50s. Showers back with us on Wednesday, a high near 65. Thursday, partly sunny, highs upper 60s. Our next weather update in less than 30 minutes. This is Juno Media Center meteorologist Sally Russell.
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0: Juno weather.
1: We're dry through later today, but a chance of showers on the increase at least for Wednesday. Gray skies through the early morning will drop down in the middle to upper 40s. We're back with partial sunshine and upper 60s Tuesday. Tuesday night, an isolated shower or two, an overnight low in the low 50s. Showers back with us on Wednesday, a high near 65. Thursday, partly sunny, highs upper 60s. Our next weather update in less than 30 minutes. This is Juno Media.

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1: Juno weather.
2: We're dry through later today, but a chance of showers on the increase at least for Wednesday. Grey skies through the early morning will drop down in the middle to upper 40s. We're back with partial sunshine and upper 60s Tuesday. Tuesday night, an isolated shower or two, an overnight low in the low 50s. Showers back with us on Wednesday, a high near 65. Thursday, partly sunny, highs upper 60s. Our next weather update in less than 30 minutes. This is Juno Media Center meteorologist Sally Russell.
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0: Juno weather.
1: We're dry through later today, but a chance of showers on the increase at least for Wednesday. Gray skies through the early morning will drop down in the middle to upper 40s. We're back with partial sunshine and upper 60s Tuesday. Tuesday night, an isolated shower or two, an overnight low in the low 50s. Showers back with us on Wednesday, a high near 65. Thursday, partly sunny, highs upper 60s. Our next weather update in less than 30 minutes. This is Juno Media Center meteorologist Sally Russell.
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0: Juno weather.
1: We're dry through later today, but a chance of showers on the increase at least for Wednesday. Grey skies through the early morning will drop down in the middle to upper 40s. We're back with partial sunshine and upper 60s Tuesday. Tuesday night, an isolated shower or two, an overnight low in the low 50s. Showers back with us on Wednesday, a high near 65. Thursday, partly sunny, highs upper 60s. Our next weather update in less than 30 minutes. This is Juno Media Center meteorologist Sally Russell.
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0: Juno weather.
1: We're dry through later today, but a chance of showers on the increase at least for Wednesday. Gray skies through the early morning will drop down in the middle to upper 40s. We're back with partial sunshine and upper 60s Tuesday. Tuesday night, an isolated shower or two, an overnight low in the low 50s. Showers back with us on Wednesday, a high near 65. Thursday, partly sunny, highs upper 60s. Our next weather update in less than 30 minutes. 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

0: Weather.
1: We're dry through later today, but a chance of showers on the increase at least for Wednesday. Gray skies through the early morning will drop down in the middle to upper 40s. We're back with partial sunshine and upper 60s Tuesday. Tuesday night, an isolated shower or two, an overnight low in the low 50s. Showers back with us on Wednesday, a high near 65. Thursday, partly sunny, highs upper 60s. Our next weather update in less than 30 minutes. This is Juno Media Center meteorologist Sally Russell.
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0: Juno weather.
1: We're dry through later today, but a chance of showers on the increase at least for Wednesday. Gray skies through the early morning will drop down in the middle to upper 40s. We're back with partial sunshine and upper 60s Tuesday. Tuesday night, an isolated shower or two, an overnight low in the low 50s. Showers back with us on Wednesday, a high near 65. Thursday, partly sunny, highs upper 60s. Our next weather update in less than 30 minutes. This is Juno Media Center meteorologist Sally Russell.
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0: Juno weather.
1: We're dry through later today, but a chance of showers on the increase at least for Wednesday. Grey skies through the early morning will drop down in the middle to upper 40s. We're back with partial sunshine and upper 60s Tuesday. Tuesday night, an isolated shower or two, an overnight low in the low 50s. Showers back with us on Wednesday, a high near 65. Thursday, partly sunny, highs upper 60s. Our next weather update in less than 30 minutes. This is Juno Media Center meteorologist Sally Russell.
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2: From the capital city, I'm Grace Dumas, and here are the stories we're following this hour. A draft report prepared for the U.S. Army Corps of Engineers outlines several possible medium-term options to reduce glacial flood risk in the Mendenhall Valley, including one with an estimated price tag of $1.5 billion. The most expensive proposal would install a continuous steel sheet pile wall along roughly 5 miles of the Mendenhall River. Other options include reinforcing existing HESCO barriers, modifying the river channel, or combining those approaches, with estimated costs ranging from about $130 million to just over $400 million. City officials stress no decisions have been made. Juneau plans to focus on this year's expected glacial lake outburst flood before considering longer-term options. The city's preferred permanent solution remains a tunnel or lake tap through Bullard Mountain to drain Suicide Basin before flooding can occur. The Army Corps is continuing to evaluate all potential options, and city officials say public outreach will take place before any medium or long-term flood mitigation moves forward. The Alaska legislature has opened its third special session of the year, but lawmakers have little to debate after Governor Mike Dunleavy declined to introduce a new natural gas pipeline tax bill before the session began. The special session was called after negotiations over tax incentives for the proposed Alaska LNG pipeline stalled earlier this month. The main disagreement remains a proposed tax on some privately owned oil and gas companies, which supporters say would offset potential revenue losses, but opponents argue could discourage new energy development. With no legislation on the table, both the House and Senate held brief procedural sessions Monday before adjourning until Friday. Legislative leaders say bringing all lawmakers back to Juneau is costly, and they won't reconvene in full until there's a bill to consider. The special session is limited to pipeline legislation and can last up to 30 days, but lawmakers say time is running short to reach an agreement before Alaska's August primary election. Jonathan Kress Tompkins has emerged as the top fundraiser in Alaska's race for governor, according to the latest campaign finance reports. The former Democratic state lawmaker from Sitka has raised about $1.8 million since entering the race in February, the most of any of the 17 candidates. Much of that support came from wealthy donors outside Alaska, including employees of the California-based artificial intelligence company Anthropic. Former Anchorage lawmaker Tom Begich reported raising about $1.1 million, making him the second highest fundraising Democrat. Among Republicans, Matt Hilala reported nearly $1.6 million, though more than $1.4 million came from his own money. Former Attorney General Treg Taylor raised about $1 million, while Adam Crum reported nearly $940,000. Alaskans will vote in August on a ballot measure that would restore campaign contribution limits. Both Kress Tompkins and Begich say they support bringing those limits back, even as they continue raising large sums under the current system. A leading Democratic candidate for Alaska's U.S. House seat is suspending his campaign and endorsing independent candidate Bill Hill ahead of next month's primary. Matt Schultz says fundraising made it impossible to continue despite strong early polling. In a story by the Alaska Beacon, Schultz says defeating incumbent Republican Congressman Nick Begich is his top priority and believes Hill has the strongest chance in the general election. Under Alaska's top four election system, Schultz will remain on the August 18th primary ballot, but is expected to formally withdraw after the results are certified. Campaign finance reports show Begich with more than $3 million in campaign funds compared to about $700,000 for Hill and roughly $470,000 for Schultz. Hill thanked Schultz for the endorsement, saying both candidates share a goal of offering Alaskans an alternative in November. You're up to date with News of the North. I'm Grace Dumas.
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1: Juneau weather.
4: With a partly cloudy sky today, fairly quiet weather with a high temperature 67 and a light northerly wind. We'll see areas of showers arrive by mid to late evening, our low 51, and occasional rain through early in the afternoon on Wednesday with a high 62. Areas of light rain Wednesday night, our low 48, and for Thursday, sunny and 69. Our next weather update in less than 30 minutes. This is Juneau Media Center meteorologist Ann Holliday.
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All right, Alaska State Fair fans, this is great. 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And all their songs are awesome. 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Rush.

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0: So when I read these polls, Wake Up with Chuck and Rock on KXJ, or what they call research, seat of the pants research, they come up with some very bizarre topics. So this one is, which would you pick? A chance to win $50,000 instantly or flipping a coin for a 50% chance at a million? Everybody says, just take the 50 and go home.
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0: Getting the lead out on Taco Tuesday morning from KXJ. So flood preparedness is something that's on our mind. Is they haven't forecasted within the next week or two the outburst. And everybody was thinking it was going to be big time because of the snow, but they don't know. Man, this is voodoo. When the lake gets enough, then it dumps it. 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

0: Very nice, very nice, very nice. Eddie Money and also GNR's Welcome to the Jungle. Carne Asada Taco Tuesday morning, kicking it old school. Carne Asada today for Taco Tuesday. Wake up with Chuck and Rock here on KXJ.
1: Juno weather.
2: With a partly cloudy sky today, fairly quiet weather with a high temperature 67 and a light northerly wind. We'll see areas of showers arrive by mid to late evening, our low 51. And occasional rain through early in the afternoon on Wednesday with a high 62. Areas of light rain Wednesday night, Tello 48, and for Thursday, sunny and 69. Our next weather update in less than 30 minutes. This is Juno Media Center meteorologist Dan Holliday.
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2: From the capital city, I'm Grace Dumas, and here are the stories we're following this hour. A draft report prepared for the U.S. Army Corps of Engineers outlines several possible medium-term options to reduce glacial flood risk in the Mendenhall Valley, including one with an estimated price tag of $1.5 billion. The most expensive proposal would install a continuous steel sheet pile wall along roughly 5 miles of the Mendenhall River. Other options include reinforcing existing HESCO barriers, modifying the river channel, or combining those approaches, with estimated costs ranging from about $130 million to just over $400 million. City officials stress no decisions have been made. Juno plans to focus on this year's expected glacial lake outburst flood before considering longer-term options. The city's preferred permanent solution remains a tunnel or lake tap through Bullard Mountain to drain Suicide Basin before flooding can occur. The Army Corps is continuing to evaluate all potential options, and city officials say public outreach will take place before any medium or long-term flood mitigation moves forward. The Alaska legislature has opened its third special session of the year, but lawmakers have little to debate after Governor Mike Dunleavy declined to introduce a new natural gas pipeline tax bill before the session began. The special session was called after negotiations over tax incentives for the proposed Alaska LNG pipeline stalled earlier this month. The main disagreement remains a proposed tax on some privately owned oil and gas companies, which supporters say would offset potential revenue losses, but opponents argue could discourage new energy development. With no legislation on the table, both the House and Senate held brief procedural sessions Monday before adjourning until Friday. Legislative leaders say bringing all lawmakers back to Juneau is costly, and they won't reconvene in full until there's a bill to consider. The special session is limited to pipeline legislation and can last up to 30 days, but lawmakers say time is running short to reach an agreement before Alaska's August primary election. Jonathan Kress Tompkins has emerged as the top fundraiser in Alaska's race for governor, according to the latest campaign finance reports. The former Democratic state lawmaker from Sitka has raised about $1.8 million since entering the race in February, the most of any of the 17 candidates. Much of that support came from wealthy donors outside Alaska, including employees of the California-based artificial intelligence company Anthropic. Former Anchorage lawmaker Tom Begich reported raising about $1.1 million, making him the second highest fundraising Democrat. Among Republicans, Matt Hilala reported nearly $1.6 million, though more than $1.4 million came from his own money. Former Attorney General Treg Taylor raised about $1 million, while Adam Crum reported nearly $940,000. Alaskans will vote in August on a ballot measure that would restore campaign contribution limits. Both Kress Tompkins and Begich say they support bringing those limits back, even as they continue raising large sums under the current system. A leading Democratic candidate for Alaska's U.S. House seat is suspending his campaign and endorsing independent candidate Bill Hill ahead of next month's primary. Matt Schultz says fundraising made it impossible to continue despite strong early polling. In a story by the Alaska Beacon, Schultz says defeating incumbent Republican Congressman Nick Begich is his top priority and believes Hill has the strongest chance in the general election. Under Alaska's top four election system, Schultz will remain on the August 18th primary ballot, but is expected to formally withdraw after the results are certified. Campaign finance reports show Begich with more than $3 million in campaign funds compared to about $700,000 for Hill and roughly $470,000 for Schultz. Hill thanked Schultz for the endorsement, saying both candidates share a goal of offering Alaskans an alternative in November. You're up to date with News of the North. I'm Grace Dumas.
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1: Juno weather.
4: With a partly cloudy sky today, fairly quiet weather with a high temperature 67 and a light northerly wind. We'll see areas of showers arrive by mid to late evening, our low 51. and occasional rain through early in the afternoon on Wednesday with a high 62. Areas of light rain Wednesday night, Tello 48, and for Thursday, sunny and 69. Our next weather update in less than 30 minutes. This is Juno Media Center meteorologist Ann Holliday.
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6: 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They're not here to serve you. Your agent is. And having a local agent that can help you through the claims process can really help you with a lot of heartache avoidance later. Also, you know, we give to our local community. I help coach football. I give to the football and basketball and wrestling clubs and the swim club. And having a local agent helps you. It helps the community. And it really helps you maximize what you're getting back from your insurance company. So, yeah, look local first.

right, this post is pretty cool from Jenny Brett on Juno Community Collective, and you got to read it when you read it as motivational speaker Matt Foley, Chris Farley's character. For the love of God, do not turn on your left turn signal, pull to the right off the road, then slowly into a U-turn with somebody behind you. Well, that is common sense.

The perfect soundtrack. Guitars, drums, and pure adrenaline. 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

0: need a bird feeding handbook here. It's illegal to feed eagles, but we can feed ravens. Anita says people don't know that it's not illegal to feed the ravens. It cuts back on bears getting into my garbage. I feed the birds only on certain hours when the bears are sleeping. Then there's always somebody going, well, whatever they take in has to go out and it goes somewhere.
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0: Hairband stuff, autograph, and turn up the radio from the 80s. Allison says, we got a couple of a little guy peeking in my 7 Mile AMHS office. A little marmot. Marmots are awesome. They're very cool. I first saw them above Timberline on Mount Evans. When that road goes up to Mount Evans, like the tallest auto road in the world, right? You get above Treeline, and the only thing are marmots. And I was asking, guys, what I said, brother, he goes, those are marmots.
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8: Rumors spreading around in that Texas town about the shack outside the games. And you know what I'm talking about. 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They got a lot of nice girls.

0: great video going around. It's a short, and it's Angus Young signing autographs outside a restaurant. I think it's a restaurant in San Antonio after AC/DC played there. Hey, he's just signing everything. He looks a little wiry. And either I don't know who the woman was with him, if it's his wife or handler or whatnot, shushing him along.
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2: With a partly cloudy sky today, fairly quiet weather with a high temperature 67 and a light northerly wind. We'll see areas of showers arrive by mid to late evening, our low 51, and occasional rain through early in the afternoon on Wednesday with a high 62. Areas of light rain Wednesday night, our low 48, and for Thursday, sunny and 69. Our next weather update in less than 30 minutes. 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
2: From the capital city, I'm Grace Dumas, and here are the stories we're following this hour. A draft report prepared for the U.S. Army Corps of Engineers outlines several possible medium-term options to reduce glacial flood risk in the Mendenhall Valley, including one with an estimated price tag of $1.5 billion. The most expensive proposal would install a continuous steel sheet pile wall along roughly 5 miles of the Mendenhall River. Other options include reinforcing existing HESCO barriers, modifying the river channel, or combining those approaches, with estimated costs ranging from about $130 million to just over $400 million. City officials stress no decisions have been made. Juno plans to focus on this year's expected glacial lake outburst flood before considering longer-term options. The city's preferred permanent solution remains a tunnel or lake tap through Bullard Mountain to drain Suicide Basin before flooding can occur. The Army Corps is continuing to evaluate all potential options, and city officials say public outreach will take place before any medium or long-term flood mitigation moves forward. The Alaska legislature has opened its third special session of the year, but lawmakers have little to debate after Governor Mike Dunleavy declined to introduce a new natural gas pipeline tax bill before the session began. The special session was called after negotiations over tax incentives for the proposed Alaska LNG pipeline stalled earlier this month. The main disagreement remains a proposed tax on some privately owned oil and gas companies, which supporters say would offset potential revenue losses, but opponents argue could discourage new energy development. With no legislation on the table, both the House and Senate held brief procedural sessions Monday before adjourning until Friday. Legislative leaders say bringing all lawmakers back to Juneau is costly, and they won't reconvene in full until there's a bill to consider. The special session is limited to pipeline legislation and can last up to 30 days, but lawmakers say time is running short to reach an agreement before Alaska's August primary election. Jonathan Crest Tompkins has emerged as the top fundraiser in Alaska's race for governor, according to the latest campaign finance reports. The former Democratic state lawmaker from Sitka has raised about $1.8 million since entering the race in February, the most of any of the 17 candidates. Much of that support came from wealthy donors outside Alaska, including employees of the California-based artificial intelligence company Anthropic. Former Anchorage lawmaker Tom Begich reported raising about $1.1 million, making him the second highest fundraising Democrat. Among Republicans, Matt Hilala reported nearly $1.6 million, though more than $1.4 million came from his own money. Former Attorney General Treg Taylor raised about $1 million, while Adam Crum reported nearly $940,000. Alaskans will vote in August on a ballot measure that would restore campaign contribution limits. Both Crest Tompkins and Begich say they support bringing those limits back, even as they continue raising large sums under the current system. A leading Democratic candidate for Alaska's U.S. House seat is suspending his campaign and endorsing independent candidate Bill Hill ahead of next month's primary. Matt Schultz says fundraising made it impossible to continue despite strong early polling. In a story by the Alaska Beacon, Schultz says defeating incumbent Republican Congressman Nick Begich is his top priority and believes Hill has the strongest chance in the general election. Under Alaska's top four election system, Schultz will remain on the August 18th primary ballot, but is expected to formally withdraw after the results are certified. Campaign finance reports show Begich with more than $3 million in campaign funds compared to about $700,000 for Hill and roughly $470,000 for Schultz. Hill thanked Schultz for the endorsement, saying both candidates share a goal of offering Alaskans an alternative in November. We are up to date with News of the North. I'm Grace Dumas.
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1: Juno weather.
4: With a partly cloudy sky today, fairly quiet weather with a high temperature 67 and a light northerly wind. We'll see areas of showers arrive by mid to late evening, our low 51. And occasional rain through early in the afternoon on Wednesday with a high 62. Areas of light rain Wednesday night, Tello 48, and for Thursday, sunny and 69. Our next weather update in less than 30 minutes. This is Juno Media Center meteorologist Ann Holliday.
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6: 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Your agent is. And having a local agent that can help you through the claims process can really help you with a lot of heartache avoidance later. 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

0: 93.3 KXJ, Juno's Rock Variety. So David Lee Roth walked off his tour, and they ask why. And it's like, well, why do you have to ask why? He's way too burned out to be doing what he was trying to do. Well, they cited the reasons, crazy stage antics. His voice is burned out, relying on backup singers. However, I read this now at ultimateclassicrock.com. David Lee Roth to join Alex Van Halen for the first time since 2015. And then interesting that Sammy Hagar put it out, reached out to David Lee Roth to play at Sammy Hagar's Vegas residency shows. Bret Michaels forced to postpone tour after complicated surgery, and how Stevie Nicks survived heartache with the song The Edge of 17. You'll find these at ultimateclassicrock.com.
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0: There you go. Rocking with Santana from 93.3 KXJ, Juno's Rock Variety. All right. What do we got popping here from Juno Community Collective today? Some stuff we talked about earlier on the pro. Oh, here's a good one. Curious, anybody know, are you allowed to drive on the Ock Wreck beaches? Answers are, appears maybe you can. With a boat like that, they can beach and drive anywhere they like. I would think it's street legal, but beaching your boat is pretty common. Coming around here.
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0: There's DLR back when he actually could actually sing without issues. That's too bad that he had to cancel his tour, but what a train wreck that was. We've talked about it for months now.
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2: With a partly cloudy sky today, fairly quiet weather with a high temperature 67 and a light northerly wind. We'll see areas of showers arrive by mid to late evening, our low 51. And occasional rain through early in the afternoon on Wednesday with a high 62. Areas of light rain Wednesday night, low 48, and for Thursday, sunny and 69. Our next weather update in less than 30 minutes. 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
2: From the capital city, I'm Grace Dumas, and here are the stories we're following this hour. A draft report prepared for the U.S. Army Corps of Engineers outlines several possible medium-term options to reduce glacial flood risk in the Mendenhall Valley, including one with an estimated price tag of $1.5 billion. The most expensive proposal would install a continuous steel sheet pile wall along roughly 5 miles of the Mendenhall River. Other options include reinforcing existing HESCO barriers, modifying the river channel, or combining those approaches, with estimated costs ranging from about $130 million to just over $400 million. City officials stress no decisions have been made. Juneau plans to focus on this year's expected glacial lake outburst flood before considering longer-term options. The city's preferred permanent solution remains a tunnel or lake tap through Bullard Mountain to drain Suicide Basin before flooding can occur. The Army Corps is continuing to evaluate all potential options, and city officials say public outreach will take place before any medium or long-term flood mitigation moves forward. The Alaska legislature has opened its third special session of the year, but lawmakers have little to debate after Governor Mike Dunleavy declined to introduce a new natural gas pipeline tax bill before the session began. The special session was called after negotiations over tax incentives for the proposed Alaska LNG pipeline stalled earlier this month. The main disagreement remains a proposed tax on some privately owned oil and gas companies, which supporters say would offset potential revenue losses, but opponents argue could discourage new energy development. With no legislation on the table, both the House and Senate held brief procedural sessions Monday before adjourning until Friday. Legislative leaders say bringing all lawmakers back to Juneau is costly, and they won't reconvene in full until there's a bill to consider. The special session is limited to pipeline legislation and can last up to 30 days, but lawmakers say time is running short to reach an agreement before Alaska's August primary election. Jonathan Kress Tompkins has emerged as the top fundraiser in Alaska's race for governor, according to the latest campaign finance reports. The former Democratic state lawmaker from Sitka has raised about $1.8 million since entering the race in February, the most of any of the 17 candidates. Much of that support came from wealthy donors outside Alaska, including employees of the California-based artificial intelligence company Anthropic. Former Anchorage lawmaker Tom Begich reported raising about $1.1 million, making him the second-highest fundraising Democrat. Among Republicans, Matt Hilala reported nearly $1.6 million, though more than $1.4 million came from his own money. Former Attorney General Treg Taylor raised about $1 million, while Adam Crum reported nearly $940,000. Alaskans will vote in August on a ballot measure that would restore campaign contribution limits. Both Kress Tompkins and Begich say they support bringing those limits back, even as they continue raising large sums under the current system. A leading Democratic candidate for Alaska's U.S. House seat is suspending his campaign and endorsing independent candidate Bill Hill ahead of next month's primary. Matt Schultz says fundraising made it impossible to continue despite strong early polling. In a story by the Alaska Beacon, Schultz says defeating incumbent Republican Congressman Nick Begich is his top priority and believes Hill has the strongest chance in the general election. Under Alaska's top four election system, Schultz will remain on the August 18th primary ballot, but is expected to formally withdraw after the results are certified. Campaign finance reports show Begich with more than $3 million in campaign funds compared to about $700,000 for Hill and roughly $470,000 for Schultz. Hill thanked Schultz for the endorsement, saying both candidates share a goal of offering Alaskans an alternative in November. You're up to date with News of the North. I'm Grace Dumas.
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1: Juneau weather.
4: With a partly cloudy sky today, fairly quiet weather with a high temperature 67 and a light northerly wind. We'll see areas of showers arrive by mid to late evening, our low 51. And occasional rain through early in the afternoon on Wednesday with a high 62. Areas of light rain Wednesday night, Tarlo 48, and for Thursday, sunny and 69. Our next weather update in less than 30 minutes. This is Juneau Media Center meteorologist Ann Holliday.
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0: You came here to rock. Let's do it. K.

Bob Seger has a new album out, and YouTube had parts of it, and I was checking it out going, I don't know. I tried. The instrumentation's pretty good, but the vocals, that's what's happening with all these old rockers. The instrumentation and the bands are really good, but the vocals, well, it's like, you know, what are you going to do?

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0: 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He said, playing that song the minute that it happened, and I'm thinking, oh, boy.
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0: There you go, the police on KXJ. All right, Anita posted she's feeding ravens and said that I like doing it. I only feed them on certain hours. And everybody's going, well, I don't know. Maybe you shouldn't do that. You know, you start feeding them, and then pretty soon they, you know, they come in. They're like squatters. They want to take over and stuff, and you'll have to get Raven Squatter Squad to get them out.
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1: Juno weather.
2: With a partly cloudy sky today, fairly quiet weather with a high temperature 67 and a light northerly wind. We'll see areas of showers arrive by mid to late evening, our low 51, and occasional rain through early in the afternoon on Wednesday with a high 62. Areas of light rain Wednesday night, our low 48, and for Thursday, sunny and 69. Our next weather update in less than 30 minutes. This is Juno Media Center meteorologist Ann Holliday.
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2: From the capital city, I'm Grace Dumas, and here are the stories we're following this hour. A draft report prepared for the U.S. Army Corps of Engineers outlines several possible medium-term options to reduce glacial flood risk in the Mendenhall Valley, including one with an estimated price tag of $1.5 billion. The most expensive proposal would install a continuous steel sheet pile wall along roughly 5 miles of the Mendenhall River. Other options include reinforcing existing HESCO barriers, modifying the river channel, or combining those approaches, with estimated costs ranging from about $130 million to just over $400 million. City officials stress no decisions have been made. Juneau plans to focus on this year's expected glacial lake outburst flood before considering longer-term options. The city's preferred permanent solution remains a tunnel or lake tap through Bullard Mountain to drain Suicide Basin before flooding can occur. The Army Corps is continuing to evaluate all potential options, and city officials say public outreach will take place before any medium or long-term flood mitigation moves forward. The Alaska legislature has opened its third special session of the year, but lawmakers have little to debate after Governor Mike Dunleavy declined to introduce a new natural gas pipeline tax bill before the session began. The special session was called after negotiations over tax incentives for the proposed Alaska LNG pipeline stalled earlier this month. The main disagreement remains a proposed tax on some privately owned oil and gas companies, which supporters say would offset potential revenue losses, but opponents argue could discourage new energy development. With no legislation on the table, both the House and Senate held brief procedural sessions Monday before adjourning until Friday. Legislative leaders say bringing all lawmakers back to Juneau is costly, and they won't reconvene in full until there's a bill to consider. The special session is limited to pipeline legislation and can last up to 30 days, but lawmakers say time is running short to reach an agreement before Alaska's August primary election. Jonathan Kress Tompkins has emerged as the top fundraiser in Alaska's race for governor, according to the latest campaign finance reports. The former Democratic state lawmaker from Sitka has raised about $1.8 million since entering the race in February, the most of any of the 17 candidates. Much of that support came from wealthy donors outside Alaska, including employees of the California-based artificial intelligence company Anthropic. Former Anchorage lawmaker Tom Begich reported raising about $1.1 million, making him the second highest fundraising Democrat. Among Republicans, Matt Hilala reported nearly $1.6 million, though more than $1.4 million came from his own money. Former Attorney General Treg Taylor raised about $1 million, while Adam Crum reported nearly $940,000. Alaskans will vote in August on a ballot measure that would restore campaign contribution limits. Both Kress Tompkins and Begich say they support bringing those limits back, even as they continue raising large sums under the current system. A leading Democratic candidate for Alaska's U.S. House seat is suspending his campaign and endorsing independent candidate Bill Hill ahead of next month's primary. Matt Schultz says fundraising made it impossible to continue despite strong early polling. In a story by the Alaska Beacon, Schultz says defeating incumbent Republican Congressman Nick Begich is his top priority and believes Hill has the strongest chance in the general election. Under Alaska's top four election system, Schultz will remain on the August 18th primary ballot, but is expected to formally withdraw after the results are certified. Campaign finance reports show Begich with more than $3 million in campaign funds compared to about $700,000 for Hill and roughly $470,000 for Schultz. Hill thanked Schultz for the endorsement, saying both candidates share a goal of offering Alaskans an alternative in November. You're up to date with News of the North. I'm Grace Dumas.
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1: Juneau weather.
4: With a partly cloudy sky today, fairly quiet weather with a high temperature 67 and a light northerly wind. We'll see areas of showers arrive by mid to late evening, our low 51, and occasional rain through early in the afternoon on Wednesday with a high 62. Areas of light rain Wednesday night, low 48, and for Thursday, sunny and 69. Our next weather update in less than 30 minutes. This is Juno Media Center meteorologist Ann Holliday.
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0: 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Hail, not so much. I mean, it's pretty, but my car doesn't like it. 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
1: Juno weather.
2: With a partly cloudy sky today, fairly quiet weather with a high temperature 67 and a light northerly wind. We'll see areas of showers arrive by mid to late evening, our low 51. And occasional rain through early in the afternoon on Wednesday with a high 62. Areas of light rain Wednesday night, Tarlo 48, and for Thursday, sunny and 69. Our next weather update in less than 30 minutes. This is Juno Media Center meteorologist Ann Holliday.
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4: From the capital city, I'm Grace Dumas, and here are the stories we're following this hour. A draft report prepared for the U.S. Army Corps of Engineers outlines several possible medium-term options to reduce glacial flood risk in the Mendenhall Valley, including one with an estimated price tag of $1.5 billion. The most expensive proposal would install a continuous steel sheet pile wall along roughly 5 miles of the Mendenhall River. Other options include reinforcing existing HESCO barriers, modifying the river channel, or combining those approaches, with estimated costs ranging from about $130 million to just over $400 million. City officials stress no decisions have been made. Juno plans to focus on this year's expected glacial lake outburst flood before considering longer-term options. The city's preferred permanent solution remains a tunnel or lake tap through Bullard Mountain to drain Suicide Basin before flooding can occur. The Army Corps is continuing to evaluate all potential options, and city officials say public outreach will take place before any medium or long-term flood mitigation moves forward. The Alaska legislature has opened its third special session of the year, but lawmakers have little to debate after Governor Mike Dunleavy declined to introduce a new natural gas pipeline tax bill before the session began. The special session was called after negotiations over tax incentives for the proposed Alaska LNG pipeline stalled earlier this month. The main disagreement remains a proposed tax on some privately owned oil and gas companies, which supporters say would offset potential revenue losses, but opponents argue could discourage new energy development. With no legislation on the table, both the House and Senate held brief procedural sessions Monday before adjourning until Friday. Legislative leaders say bringing all lawmakers back to Juneau is costly, and they won't reconvene in full until there's a bill to consider. The special session is limited to pipeline legislation and can last up to 30 days, but lawmakers say time is running short to reach an agreement before Alaska's August primary election. Jonathan Kress Tompkins has emerged as the top fundraiser in Alaska's race for governor, according to the latest campaign finance reports. The former Democratic state lawmaker from Sitka has raised about $1.8 million since entering the race in February, the most of any of the 17 candidates. Much of that support came from wealthy donors outside Alaska, including employees of the California-based artificial intelligence company Anthropic. Former Anchorage lawmaker Tom Begich reported raising about $1.1 million, making him the second highest fundraising Democrat. Among Republicans, Matt Hilala reported nearly $1.6 million, though more than $1.4 million came from his own money. Former Attorney General Treg Taylor raised about $1 million, while Adam Crum reported nearly $940,000. Alaskans will vote in August on a ballot measure that would restore campaign contribution limits. Both Kress Tompkins and Begich say they support bringing those limits back, even as they continue raising large sums under the current system. A leading Democratic candidate for Alaska's U.S. House seat is suspending his campaign and endorsing independent candidate Bill Hill ahead of next month's primary. Matt Schultz says fundraising made it impossible to continue despite strong early polling. In a story by the Alaska Beacon, Schultz says defeating incumbent Republican Congressman Nick Begich is his top priority and believes Hill has the strongest chance in the general election. Under Alaska's top four election system, Schultz will remain on the August 18th primary ballot, but is expected to formally withdraw after the results are certified. Campaign finance reports show Begich with more than $3 million in campaign funds compared to about $700,000 for Hill and roughly $470,000 for Schultz. Hill thanked Schultz for the endorsement, saying both candidates share a goal of offering Alaskans an alternative in November. You're up to date with News of the North. I'm Grace Dumas.
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1: Juno weather.
2: With a partly cloudy sky today, fairly quiet weather with a high temperature 67 and a light northerly wind. We'll see areas of showers arrive by mid to late evening, our low 51. And occasional rain through early in the afternoon on Wednesday with a high 62. Areas of light rain Wednesday night, Tarlo 48, and for Thursday, sunny and 69. Our next weather update in less than 30 minutes. This is Juno Media Center meteorologist Ann Holliday.
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0: Dio, Rainbow in the Dark, Van Halen, Dancing in the Street. How about Dancing in the Dark and Rainbow in the Street? I don't know. Next up, Fleetwood Mac in a big set.
1: Juno weather.
2: With a partly cloudy sky today, fairly quiet weather with a high temperature 67 and a light northerly wind. We'll see areas of showers arrive by mid to late evening, our low 51. And occasional rain through early in the afternoon on Wednesday with a high 62. Areas of light rain Wednesday night, our low 48, and for Thursday, sunny and 69. Our next weather update in less than 30 minutes. This is Juno Media Center meteorologist Ann Holliday.
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2: From the capital city, I'm Grace Dumas, and here are the stories we're following this hour. A draft report prepared for the U.S. Army Corps of Engineers outlines several possible medium-term options to reduce glacial flood risk in the Mendenhall Valley, including one with an estimated price tag of $1.5 billion. The most expensive proposal would install a continuous steel sheet pile wall along roughly 5 miles of the Mendenhall River. Other options include reinforcing existing HESCO barriers, modifying the river channel, or combining those approaches, with estimated costs ranging from about $130 million to just over $400 million. City officials stress no decisions have been made. Juno plans to focus on this year's expected glacial lake outburst flood before considering longer-term options. The city's preferred permanent solution remains a tunnel or lake tap through Bullard Mountain to drain Suicide Basin before flooding can occur. The Army Corps is continuing to evaluate all potential options, and city officials say public outreach will take place before any medium or long-term flood mitigation moves forward. The Alaska legislature has opened its third special session of the year, but lawmakers have little to debate after Governor Mike Dunleavy declined to introduce a new natural gas pipeline tax bill before the session began. The special session was called after negotiations over tax incentives for the proposed Alaska LNG pipeline stalled earlier this month. The main disagreement remains a proposed tax on some privately owned oil and gas companies, which supporters say would offset potential revenue losses, but opponents argue could discourage new energy development. With no legislation on the table, both the House and Senate held brief procedural sessions Monday before adjourning until Friday. Legislative leaders say bringing all lawmakers back to Juno is costly, and they won't reconvene in full until there's a bill to consider. The special session is limited to pipeline legislation and can last up to 30 days, but lawmakers say time is running short to reach an agreement before Alaska's August primary election. Jonathan Kress Tompkins has emerged as the top fundraiser in Alaska's race for governor, according to the latest campaign finance reports. The former Democratic state lawmaker from Sitka has raised about $1.8 million since entering the race in February, the most of any of the 17 candidates. Much of that support came from wealthy donors outside Alaska, including employees of the California-based artificial intelligence company Anthropic. Former Anchorage lawmaker Tom Begich reported raising about $1.1 million, making him the second highest fundraising Democrat. Among Republicans, Matt Hilala reported nearly $1.6 million, though more than $1.4 million came from his own money. Former Attorney General Treg Taylor raised about $1 million, while Adam Crum reported nearly $940,000. Alaskans will vote in August on a ballot measure that would restore campaign contribution limits. Both Kress Tompkins and Begich say they support bringing those limits back, even as they continue raising large sums under the current system. A leading Democratic candidate for Alaska's U.S. House seat is suspending his campaign and endorsing independent candidate Bill Hill ahead of next month's primary. Matt Schultz says fundraising made it impossible to continue despite strong early polling. In a story by the Alaska Beacon, Schultz says defeating incumbent Republican Congressman Nick Begich is his top priority and believes Hill has the strongest chance in the general election. Under Alaska's top four election system, Schultz will remain on the August 18th primary ballot, but is expected to formally withdraw after the results are certified. Campaign finance reports show Begich with more than $3 million in campaign funds compared to about $700,000 for Hill and roughly $470,000 for Schultz. Hill thanked Schultz for the endorsement, saying both candidates share a goal of offering Alaskans an alternative in November. You're up to date with News of the North. I'm Grace Dumas.
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1: Juno weather.
4: Partly sunny today with a high temperature in the upper 60s, a very light northerly wind. We'll see scattered showers arrive after midnight, low 51, and occasional rain through early in the afternoon on Wednesday with a high 62. Light rain continues into Wednesday evening, mostly cloudy overnight, low 48. Our next weather update is in less than 30 minutes. This is Juno Media Center meteorologist Ann Holliday.
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0: think it was actually the Bob Seger System back when that song came out. That's early, early Seger. Also Def Leppard, Stevie Ray Vaughan. If that's not enough great guitar work, how about Rick Emmett? He's with Triumph. How about Angus Young? He's with AC/DC. Both those guitar players coming next.
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0: So great to see Triumph. It was a dream come true for me this year. I'm Kara. You know something? One of the backup guitarists is Phil X. He was in Triumph. Now he's touring with Bon Jovi. He's a really, really talented guy. Really nice guy, too. Now, the original stars, John Bon Jovi, Rick Emmett, they can still rock. Don't get me wrong. Just adds another layer. Well, last night, now that Phil X, who, like I said, toured with Triumph and now is with Bon Jovi, they got to, not last night, I think it was two nights ago, Bruce Springsteen came out at MSG during the Bon Jovi performance. So he, John Bon Jovi, and Phil X got to rock out. Let me tell you, Phil X is still freaking. We've got Bon Jovi next.
1: Juno weather.
2: Partly sunny today with a high temperature in the upper 60s, a very light northerly wind. We'll see scattered showers arrive after midnight, low 51, and occasional rain through early in the afternoon on Wednesday with a high 62. Light rain continues into Wednesday evening, mostly cloudy overnight, low 48. Our next weather update is in less than 30 minutes. This is Juno Media Center meteorologist Ann Holliday.
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2: From the capital city, I'm Grace Dumas, and here are the stories we're following this hour. A draft report prepared for the U.S. Army Corps of Engineers outlines several possible medium-term options to reduce glacial flood risk in the Mendenhall Valley, including one with an estimated price tag of $1.5 billion. The most expensive proposal would install a continuous steel sheet pile wall along roughly 5 miles of the Mendenhall River. Other options include reinforcing existing HESCO barriers, modifying the river channel, or combining those approaches, with estimated costs ranging from about $130 million to just over $400 million. City officials stress no decisions have been made. Juno plans to focus on this year's expected glacial lake outburst flood before considering longer-term options. The city's preferred permanent solution remains a tunnel or lake tap through Bullard Mountain to drain Suicide Basin before flooding can occur. The Army Corps is continuing to evaluate all potential options, and city officials say public outreach will take place before any medium or long-term flood mitigation moves forward. The Alaska legislature has opened its third special session of the year, but lawmakers have little to debate after Governor Mike Dunleavy declined to introduce a new natural gas pipeline tax bill before the session began. The special session was called after negotiations over tax incentives for the proposed Alaska LNG pipeline stalled earlier this month. The main disagreement remains a proposed tax on some privately owned oil and gas companies, which supporters say would offset potential revenue losses, but opponents argue could discourage new energy development. With no legislation on the table, both the House and Senate held brief procedural sessions Monday before adjourning until Friday. Legislative leaders say bringing all lawmakers back to Juno is costly, and they won't reconvene in full until there's a bill to consider. The special session is limited to pipeline legislation and can last up to 30 days, but lawmakers say time is running short to reach an agreement before Alaska's August primary election. Jonathan Kress Tompkins has emerged as the top fundraiser in Alaska's race for governor, according to the latest campaign finance reports. The former Democratic state lawmaker from Sitka has raised about $1.8 million since entering the race in February, the most of any of the 17 candidates. Much of that support came from wealthy donors outside Alaska, including employees of the California-based artificial intelligence company Anthropic. Former Anchorage lawmaker Tom Begich reported raising about $1.1 million, making him the second highest fundraising Democrat. Among Republicans, Matt Hilala reported nearly $1.6 million, though more than $1.4 million came from his own money. Former Attorney General Treg Taylor raised about $1 million, while Adam Crum reported nearly $940,000. Alaskans will vote in August on a ballot measure that would restore campaign contribution limits. Both Kress Tompkins and Begich say they support bringing those limits back, even as they continue raising large sums under the current system. A leading Democratic candidate for Alaska's U.S. House seat is suspending his campaign and endorsing independent candidate Bill Hill ahead of next month's primary. Matt Schultz says fundraising made it impossible to continue despite strong early polling. In a story by the Alaska Beacon, Schultz says defeating incumbent Republican Congressman Nick Begich is his top priority and believes Hill has the strongest chance in the general election. Under Alaska's top four election system, Schultz will remain on the August 18th primary ballot, but is expected to formally withdraw after the results are certified. Campaign finance reports show Begich with more than $3 million in campaign funds compared to about $700,000 for Hill and roughly $470,000 for Schultz. Hill thanked Schultz for the endorsement, saying both candidates share a goal of offering Alaskans an alternative in November. You're up to date with News of the North. I'm Grace Dumas.
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1: Juno weather.
4: Partly sunny today with a high temperature in the upper 60s, a very light northerly wind. We'll see scattered showers arrive after midnight, low 51, and occasional rain through early in the afternoon on Wednesday with a high 62. Light rain continues into Wednesday evening, mostly cloudy overnight, low 48. Our next weather update is in less than 30 minutes. This is Juno Media Center meteorologist Ann Holliday.
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I hope it's working. I'm Kara here with Boston.

0: I mean, someone needs some perfume or cologne, right? The police there. I'm Kara. Nothing but a good time from Poison in that set, but I like that way of thinking. Let's continue the fun with Ozzy, ZZ Top, and a Beatle next.
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0: Today is National Lasagna Day. 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
1: Juno weather.
2: Partly sunny today with a high temperature in the upper 60s, a very light northerly wind. We'll see scattered showers arrive after midnight, low 51, and occasional rain through early in the afternoon on Wednesday with a high 62. Light rain continues into Wednesday evening, mostly cloudy overnight, low 48. Our next weather update is in less than 30 minutes. This is Juno Media Center meteorologist Ann Holliday.
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2: From the capital city, I'm Grace Dumas, and here are the stories we're following this hour. A draft report prepared for the U.S. Army Corps of Engineers outlines several possible medium-term options to reduce glacial flood risk in the Mendenhall Valley, including one with an estimated price tag of $1.5 billion. The most expensive proposal would install a continuous steel sheet pile wall along roughly 5 miles of the Mendenhall River. Other options include reinforcing existing HESCO barriers, modifying the river channel, or combining those approaches, with estimated costs ranging from about $130 million to just over $400 million. City officials stress no decisions have been made. Juneau plans to focus on this year's expected glacial lake outburst flood before considering longer-term options. The city's preferred permanent solution remains a tunnel or lake tap through Bullard Mountain to drain Suicide Basin before flooding can occur. The Army Corps is continuing to evaluate all potential options, and city officials say public outreach will take place before any medium or long-term flood mitigation moves forward. The Alaska legislature has opened its third special session of the year, but lawmakers have little to debate after Governor Mike Dunleavy declined to introduce a new natural gas pipeline tax bill before the session began. The special session was called after negotiations over tax incentives for the proposed Alaska LNG pipeline stalled earlier this month. The main disagreement remains a proposed tax on some privately owned oil and gas companies, which supporters say would offset potential revenue losses, but opponents argue could discourage new energy development. With no legislation on the table, both the House and Senate held brief procedural sessions Monday before adjourning until Friday. Legislative leaders say bringing all lawmakers back to Juneau is costly, and they won't reconvene in full until there's a bill to consider. The special session is limited to pipeline legislation and can last up to 30 days, but lawmakers say time is running short to reach an agreement before Alaska's August primary election. Jonathan Crest Tompkins has emerged as the top fundraiser in Alaska's race for governor, according to the latest campaign finance reports. The former Democratic state lawmaker from Sitka has raised about $1.8 million since entering the race in February, the most of any of the 17 candidates. Much of that support came from wealthy donors outside Alaska, including employees of the California-based artificial intelligence company Anthropic. Former Anchorage lawmaker Tom Begich reported raising about $1.1 million, making him the second highest fundraising Democrat. Among Republicans, Matt Hilala reported nearly $1.6 million, though more than $1.4 million came from his own money. Former Attorney General Treg Taylor raised about $1 million, while Adam Crum reported nearly $940,000. Alaskans will vote in August on a ballot measure that would restore campaign contribution limits. Both Crest Tompkins and Begich say they support bringing those limits back, even as they continue raising large sums under the current system. A leading Democratic candidate for Alaska's U.S. House seat is suspending his campaign and endorsing independent candidate Bill Hill ahead of next month's primary. Matt Schultz says fundraising made it impossible to continue despite strong early polling. In a story by the Alaska Beacon, Schultz says defeating incumbent Republican Congressman Nick Begich is his top priority and believes Hill has the strongest chance in the general election. Under Alaska's top four election system, Schultz will remain on the August 18th primary ballot, but is expected to formally withdraw after the results are certified. Campaign finance reports show Begich with more than $3 million in campaign funds compared to about $700,000 for Hill and roughly $470,000 for Schultz. Hill thanked Schultz for the endorsement, saying both candidates share a goal of offering Alaskans an alternative in November. You're up to date with News of the North. I'm Grace Dumas.
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1: Juneau weather.
4: Partly sunny today with a high temperature in the upper 60s, a very light northerly wind. We'll see scattered showers arrive after midnight, low 51, and occasional rain through early in the afternoon on Wednesday with a high 62. Light rain continues into Wednesday evening, mostly cloudy overnight, low 48. Our next weather update is in less than 30 minutes. This is Juneau Media Center meteorologist Ann Holliday.
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4: Okay.

Radiohead, part of a long set. I'm Kara. One of the first concerts I ever saw was with my mom and aunt, and it was Todd Rundgren and Utopia. They used to cover this song, actually, around the same time ELO, I think, was putting it out. But it was a deep cut then. It's a great song, one of my faves.

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Ben Lizzie right there. I'm Kara. I'm convinced I'm going to remain single for the rest of my life. And that's not even a bad thing. I'm just an idiot. I left a date early on Sunday. Well, for two reasons. Number one, I wasn't aware it was a date when I booked it. And I was really tired. And it was true. But I'm sure, can you imagine being out with a girl? I'm tired. I'm just going to go home. I'm sure that didn't go well with him. And then another guy I met at the Rush concert slipped me his number. He's like, give me a call. Well, that was like a week and a half ago.

0: 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Isn't like max 72 hours? I don't know what the rule is. I still haven't decided. I do know I loved Rush. That's for sure. And actually, he likes Rush, so that's a point in his favor. A great song they did last Monday. The Trees, coming next.
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6: Here to talk about state roads and bridge closures is Sonny Mauricio from the Alaska Department of Transportation.
7: I'm here at the Back Loop Bridge, where the closure will look very similar to 2025, with Mendenhall Loop Road and Back Loop Bridge being closed, extending from Mint Way to Montana Creek Road. As you may remember, in 2025, a section of the Back Loop Bridge was damaged from floodwater, which caused the closure to be extended, and we had to make necessary repairs to make the bridge safe for the traveling public. That's just one example of how anything can happen at any time during this flood. Now let's head down the river to Brotherhood Bridge and take a look over there. Brotherhood Bridge will also look very similar as it did in 2025. It'll remain open for drivers and motorists. However, the multi-use pedestrian paths that go over and under the bridge on both sides will be closed. Do not try to go around or through the barricades, and in general, just stay away from the river during the event.
6: For a complete list of our resources, visit our website and sign up for alerts at juno.org.
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0: Dickie Betts in his prime. What an album to come out from the Allman Brothers Band, Brothers and Sisters, back in 1973. Unbelievable. Still is.
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1: You came here to rock. Let's do it. K.

0: It's hard to believe Kiss finally finished their final tour. Didn't it go on for like 27 years or something? Am I exaggerating? I don't think so. It was started in the 90s. I remember. Their final tour. Kara here. I definitely have Def Leppard and a big set next. And yes, Def Leppard still tours.
1: Juno weather.
2: Partly sunny today with a high temperature in the upper 60s, a very light northerly wind. We'll see scattered showers arrive after midnight, low 51, and occasional rain through early in the afternoon on Wednesday with a high 62. Light rain continues into Wednesday evening, mostly cloudy overnight, low 48. Our next weather update is in less than 30 minutes. This is Juno Media Center meteorologist Ann Holliday.
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2: From the capital city, I'm Grace Dumas, and here are the stories we're following this hour. A draft report prepared for the U.S. Army Corps of Engineers outlines several possible medium-term options to reduce glacial flood risk in the Mendenhall Valley, including one with an estimated price tag of $1.5 billion. The most expensive proposal would install a continuous steel sheet pile wall along roughly 5 miles of the Mendenhall River. Other options include reinforcing existing HESCO barriers, modifying the river channel, or combining those approaches, with estimated costs ranging from about $130 million to just over $400 million. City officials stress no decisions have been made. Juno plans to focus on this year's expected glacial lake outburst flood before considering longer-term options. The city's preferred permanent solution remains a tunnel or lake tap through Bullard Mountain to drain Suicide Basin before flooding can occur. The Army Corps is continuing to evaluate all potential options, and city officials say public outreach will take place before any medium or long-term flood mitigation moves forward. The Alaska legislature has opened its third special session of the year, but lawmakers have little to debate after Governor Mike Dunleavy declined to introduce a new natural gas pipeline tax bill before the session began. The special session was called after negotiations over tax incentives for the proposed Alaska LNG pipeline stalled earlier this month. The main disagreement remains a proposed tax on some privately owned oil and gas companies, which supporters say would offset potential revenue losses, but opponents argue could discourage new energy development. With no legislation on the table, both the House and Senate held brief procedural sessions Monday before adjourning until Friday. Legislative leaders say bringing all lawmakers back to Juneau is costly, and they won't reconvene in full until there's a bill to consider. The special session is limited to pipeline legislation and can last up to 30 days, but lawmakers say time is running short to reach an agreement before Alaska's August primary election. Jonathan Crest Tompkins has emerged as the top fundraiser in Alaska's race for governor, according to the latest campaign finance reports. The former Democratic state lawmaker from Sitka has raised about $1.8 million since entering the race in February, the most of any of the 17 candidates. Much of that support came from wealthy donors outside Alaska, including employees of the California-based artificial intelligence company Anthropic. Former Anchorage lawmaker Tom Begich reported raising about $1.1 million, making him the second highest fundraising Democrat. Among Republicans, Matt Hilala reported nearly $1.6 million, though more than $1.4 million came from his own money. Former Attorney General Treg Taylor raised about $1 million, while Adam Crum reported nearly $940,000. Alaskans will vote in August on a ballot measure that would restore campaign contribution limits. Both Crest Tompkins and Begich say they support bringing those limits back, even as they continue raising large sums under the current system. A leading Democratic candidate for Alaska's U.S. House seat is suspending his campaign and endorsing independent candidate Bill Hill ahead of next month's primary. Matt Schultz says fundraising made it impossible to continue despite strong early polling. In a story by the Alaska Beacon, Schultz says defeating incumbent Republican Congressman Nick Begich is his top priority and believes Hill has the strongest chance in the general election. Under Alaska's top four election system, Schultz will remain on the August 18th primary ballot, but is expected to formally withdraw after the results are certified. Campaign finance reports show Begich with more than $3 million in campaign funds compared to about $700,000 for Hill and roughly $470,000 for Schultz. Hill thanked Schultz for the endorsement, saying both candidates share a goal of offering Alaskans an alternative in November. You're up to date with News of the North. I'm Grace Dumas.
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1: Juno weather.
4: Partly sunny today with a high temperature in the upper 60s, a very light northerly wind. We'll see scattered showers arrive after midnight, low 51, and occasional rain through early in the afternoon on Wednesday with a high 62. Light rain continues into Wednesday evening, mostly cloudy overnight, low 48. Our next weather update is in less than 30 minutes. This is Juno Media Center meteorologist Ann Holliday.
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93.3 KXJ, Juno's Rock Variety. It's Tori, Quiet Riot. I love rocking out with you here and now and always. So there are some couples who are having some difficulty with who their partner is flirting with. And I think you're going to be a little bit shocked to know who it is. That's next. Here's Aerosmith.

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0: KXJ. It's Tori. You know, ChatGPT, I absolutely love it. But there was a couple that we learned about, a married couple, and the wife found a conversation that her husband was having with ChatGPT about their marriage. And so it kind of affected them. But most recently, the conversations are around flirting with ChatGPT. I'm like, what? So couples are getting mad at each other because they're finding flirtatious conversations, like talking to and flirting with ChatGPT, the bot. I'm like, what? How? What? I'm so confused. I mean, my whole thing is I'll ask things like maybe give me hairstyle suggestions, which, by the way, came up with some. I asked for pictures, too. Really, really cool. You know, just all kinds of things like how to get rid of that mosquito bite. But I've never thought about flirting with ChatGPT. I guess if you're going to flirt and you're in a couple, I mean, going with a bot instead of a person, maybe okay, maybe better.
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1: Liberty, liberty, liberty, liberty.
2: I scream. You scream. We all scream. Because Wendy's famous small classic Frosty is just a buck for a limited time. More screaming, happy screaming, summer screaming, dollar small classic Frosty screaming! But please don't scream in the drive-thru. It hurts the employees' ears. Get a $1 small classic Frosty for a limited time, only at Wendy's.
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1: It's Tori, and so excited because the Duck Derby is coming back this summer. Nothing says summer like the Duck Derby. It's Saturday, August 22nd at Twin Lakes. I love that moment when the helicopter drops all of those yellow rubber duckies. And of course, this is where you adopt a yellow rubber duck. And all of the proceeds stays right here in Juneau to help us out. Thank you to the awesome Rotary Club who works so hard putting this together. And if you're ready for adoption, the ducks are ready for you. You can go to JunoDuckDerby.com.
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0: KXJ in beautiful Juneau. Today's quote, it's funny how the people who make us feel the most comfortable are the ones who let us be exactly who we are.
1: Juneau weather. Partly sunny today with a high temperature in the upper 60s, a very light northerly wind. We'll see scattered showers arrive after midnight, low 51, and occasional rain through early in the afternoon on Wednesday with a high 62. Light rain continues into Wednesday evening, mostly cloudy overnight, low 48. Our next weather update is in less than 30 minutes. 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
2: From the capital city, I'm Grace Dumas, and here are the stories we're following this hour. A draft report prepared for the U.S. Army Corps of Engineers outlines several possible medium-term options to reduce glacial flood risk in the Mendenhall Valley, including one with an estimated price tag of $1.5 billion. The most expensive proposal would install a continuous steel sheet pile wall along roughly 5 miles of the Mendenhall River. Other options include reinforcing existing HESCO barriers, modifying the river channel, or combining those approaches, with estimated costs ranging from about $130 million to just over $400 million. City officials stress no decisions have been made. Juno plans to focus on this year's expected glacial lake outburst flood before considering longer-term options. The city's preferred permanent solution remains a tunnel or lake tap through Bullard Mountain to drain Suicide Basin before flooding can occur. The Army Corps is continuing to evaluate all potential options, and city officials say public outreach will take place before any medium or long-term flood mitigation moves forward. The Alaska legislature has opened its third special session of the year, but lawmakers have little to debate after Governor Mike Dunleavy declined to introduce a new natural gas pipeline tax bill before the session began. The special session was called after negotiations over tax incentives for the proposed Alaska LNG pipeline stalled earlier this month. The main disagreement remains a proposed tax on some privately owned oil and gas companies, which supporters say would offset potential revenue losses, but opponents argue could discourage new energy development. With no legislation on the table, both the House and Senate held brief procedural sessions Monday before adjourning until Friday. Legislative leaders say bringing all lawmakers back to Juneau is costly, and they won't reconvene in full until there's a bill to consider. The special session is limited to pipeline legislation and can last up to 30 days, but lawmakers say time is running short to reach an agreement before Alaska's August primary election. Jonathan Kress Tompkins has emerged as the top fundraiser in Alaska's race for governor, according to the latest campaign finance reports. The former Democratic state lawmaker from Sitka has raised about $1.8 million since entering the race in February, the most of any of the 17 candidates. Much of that support came from wealthy donors outside Alaska, including employees of the California-based artificial intelligence company Anthropic. Former Anchorage lawmaker Tom Begich reported raising about $1.1 million, making him the second highest fundraising Democrat. Among Republicans, Matt Hilala reported nearly $1.6 million, though more than $1.4 million came from his own money. Former Attorney General Treg Taylor raised about $1 million, while Adam Crum reported nearly $940,000. Alaskans will vote in August on a ballot measure that would restore campaign contribution limits. Both Kress Tompkins and Begich say they support bringing those limits back, even as they continue raising large sums under the current system. A leading Democratic candidate for Alaska's U.S. House seat is suspending his campaign and endorsing independent candidate Bill Hill ahead of next month's primary. Matt Schultz says fundraising made it impossible to continue despite strong early polling. In a story by the Alaska Beacon, Schultz says defeating incumbent Republican Congressman Nick Begich is his top priority and believes Hill has the strongest chance in the general election. Under Alaska's top four election system, Schultz will remain on the August 18th primary ballot.